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It's Josh, and I got to admit, I'm kind of bored and lonely sitting here. But you know what would make it a whole lot better? 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And maybe I won't be so bored and lonely. And maybe you won't be so bored and lonely.

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22: 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You know the best part about this spicy Italian sausage? I voted for this topping. Yeah, just another perk of being a member. 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Sam's Club.

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0: Rock 103. You can follow us on Twitter at Rock 103 Columbus. It's Josh. And if you've ever looked at a 3-hour movie and said, absolutely not, you're not alone. A new survey says that the perfect movie length is just 88 minutes long. And the group that prefers them even shorter, Gen Z, baby boomers, they're okay with it being a little extra runtime on it. But apparently our attention spans now expire before the popcorn does.
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0: Big Show with John Boy and Billy. It's Rock 103. It's really great to know that you're listening to me right now because, well, that makes me feel really good. And even though it's not about me, it's about you. I appreciate you listening, and I just want to say thank you. Thanks for listening. You're the best.

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0: Would you say three of the greatest rock bands of all time are the Foo Fighters, Led Zeppelin, and Metallica? Because I would. And if you disagree, I'm cool with that. But I do have them coming up in the next 15. We'll do it after Limelight from Rush.

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Humans were not created to sit in silence. We were born to be loud. Guaranteed human.

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1: Danzigs, as a drunk Phil Anselmo once said when he was with Super Joint Ritual overseas, playing a show with Danzig. 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

And the Tigers back in action Saturday inside Jordan-Hare Stadium for the Iron Bowl to face off against Alabama. 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
1: 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It's Stacy. And follow us on Facebook. Because, you know, you don't want to miss out whenever we get engaged or have a baby or endorse a political candidate or find like a chili recipe that we want to attempt.

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1: It's Stacy and ZZ Top. Hey man, they're busy through November. With Cheap Trick on a lot of these dates, George Thorogood and the Destroyers, and Treadmills. I hope they still have them. I mean, a lot of people's first concert, the

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1: Motley Crue tour happening with John 5 playing with Motley Crue. 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
1: Stacy with you. Happy Monday, which is not an oxymoron. A true greeting from my heart. Hope you had a good weekend.

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It's Stacey, and we're your home for Auburn Tiger football. 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
2: There's a Green Day movie, kind of, sort of, coming out in August. About a month from now, you can see Nimrods, a Green Day comedy. For now, you can watch the trailer where you will see that a couple of the girls from The Office are in it. Fred Armisen.

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2: 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John 5, playing with these guys still.

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1: Goosebumps included. Some Journey. It's Stacy hanging with you on your Monday morning. Now, 9 o'clock, your first chance to win $1,000 as part of the $1,000 gas cash. You dig? Give me fuel, give me fire, give me that. We're going to give you the unforgiven. I'm so sorry.

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It's Stacy. Now, the Clingstones wrap up their road series tonight against the Biloxi Shuckers. It's been a strong Columbus.

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1: It's Stacy. Thanks for hanging out. Now, Jack Osborne, he's all over the place. I mean, it's been close to a year that he lost his dad, but he's talking about the AI avatar of Ozzy Osbourne so that he can interact with fans using his likeness, his voice, his personality, but also the biopic. A biopic I can handle. AI, nah, I'm just going to say no. But he wants to have that biopic done to share the story of his parents, Sharon and Ozzy, and he's got a potential actor to play Ozzy.
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1: It's Stacy. Thanks for hanging out. Guns N' Roses' Sweet Child of Mine was ranked as number 2 for the greatest rock intro of all time.

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1: Movies and theaters, if you're going to go catch a flick for the kids. New Moana, the live action. Did we need a live action? Do we ever need live actions? Toy Story 5, still doing really well. Minions and Monsters. And also, Disclosure Day. Spielberg flick, Scary Movie 6, Supergirl. And new in theaters, though, The Invite, starring Seth Rogen and Edward Norton in this one.
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1: Bryan Adams, a part of our iHeartRadio Music Festival last year. And here we are, we're like 2 months away from it. Happening Vegas, of course, again this year. And we give away trips. We give away trips a ton. But if you want to ensure your spot, there's still tickets available for one of the days where you can search that out. And within our wheelhouse, the bands this year, Goo Goo Dolls on the bill. You get to hear Iris. Of course, they'll do Iris. And you got Muse as well as Weezer. Weezer is a repeat offender for the iHeartRadio Music Festival 2026. We'll have trips. We promise you. We'll give them away pretty soon.
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1: $1,000 gas cash. That's what we got going on. That starts up today. So 9 o'clock in the morning here. Your first chance of many to win $1,000. And a keyword into our website. And then be on the lookout for a phone call. They're going to call you to let you know that you're a winner. And good luck to you. Grace and peace. Off of 16 Stone.

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0: 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Insensitivity training
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3: Good morning.
2: Today is Monday. It is July the 13th, 2026. We are the Woody Show. Woody, Greg, Menace, Gina Grant.
4: Yeah.
2: Seabass is here.
5: Oh, yeah.
2: We got Sammy.
6: Hello.
2: Dumbass Tyler, Vaughn. We got Bort. We got Menji. There is Morgan. We got Jeff G.
7: Yep.
2: In the house. Phones are open, 877-44-WOODY. Send us a text over to 22987. Of course, we'll get to the trending news headlines. We got the birthdays and the porno birthday to get to here in just a moment. What is beef tallow?
8: Isn't that beef fat?
2: Okay.
6: It's supposed to be super
8: delicious.
6: Good for you.
2: Okay. You know what? I'm thinking of, what's it called? Marrow.
6: Oh, that's delicious. I use it on my face. It's the best.
2: Wait, you use what?
6: Beef tallow.
2: You do?
6: Yeah. I put it on my face this morning before I came.
8: That's so hippie.
3: Popular with men.
6: It is. It's becoming very popular, and it really does hydrate your skin way better than lotion, like when you have it on.
2: Does
6: it smell bad? No, I have one that's unscented.
2: Then you gotta rinse it off, yeah?
3: Isn't it greasy?
6: Well, it is greasier than lotion, but it's also more hydrating. It feels way better.
2: But you don't break out? Like, I would think that would just like clog everything up.
6: Well, yeah. I guess don't use too much of it.
4: Is it non-comedogenic?
2: I don't know. It's beef tallow day. I'm just looking over it's so popular now that it's got its own day.
4: That used to be why McDonald's French fries were so delicious until the vegetarians ruined it.
2: Oh, no,
4: they're
2: still good.
4: They dipped it in beef tallow, but the vegetarians made them switch to vegetable oil.
2: Yeah, they're still good. It's International Town Criers Day.
6: Oh, okay.
7: Hear ye.
2: All right, time for your birthdays.

0: Seabass has an update for us. You know, he was going to run for city council.
1: I was going to clean this streets platform. Mm-hmm.
2: Yeah.
1: But I was...
0: I like the sport coat.
1: Oh, yeah. Uh-huh. Because we're talking about court today and being
3: Does it come in any larger size?
1: It's quite boxy.
3: My God, that is massive.
4: Whose jacket is that?
1: I'd say boxy.
0: He wants to grow into it because he was like Fat Sammy plumping up.
4: Yeah.
1: Well, so I was going to run for city council, and to do that, you need 500 signatures. So I employed a signature gathering company, a company that claimed and apparently had a track record of being able to do this. They emailed me back, said, hey, no problem. It'll take us a week, blah, blah, blah, da-da-da, pay us, and we'll do it. So I paid them, and then things kind of dragged along. It was a full 11 days after I paid them before they even showed up to collect the signature papers from me. But they still had like 8-10 days at that point. I said, okay, no problem. One thing led to another. It's the day of the deadline, and they say, oh, we don't have your signatures.
4: Yeah. What?
1: And they said, you want to meet us at City Hall? I was like, nope, no reason.
3: Why?
1: Because it's not like I can get 485 signatures and pay a little. No, it's 500 or nothing. So I said, well, that sucks. I'm going to sue you because you didn't live up to not only the contract, but your promises before the contract.
3: Not cheap.
1: Not cheap. It was over. I'll go ahead and say it right now. It was almost $16,000.
0: What? Stop the press. This thing is locked away.
1: So that's $30-something per signature.
2: Like I said, you should have just paid Morgan and I. We would have done it.
1: Well, if some people just pay homeless people.
0: What? Yeah.
4: Much easier.
0: That expensive?
1: And that, by the way, that's not out of the... That's middle of the road. Ball
4: Damn.
0: You wanted to be on the city council. What does that job pay?
1: This one would have paid $211,000.
4: Okay, worth it. Good
1: plus,
4: investment.
1: Plus benefits. So.
2: Yeah.
3: Wow.
1: I think the total compensation is over like $260,000.
2: Yeah.
1: This city council, which would have been another one of my platforms had I been elected, we don't need to be paid this much.
3: Yeah.
2: Oh, yeah. I'm sure they would have loved that.
1: But that still falls under small claims in the state in which the
0: claim was filed.
1: Right. In which the business operates. So I said, I'm going to sue you. Yeah. You screwed me. You didn't live up to the contract. And that just happened this week. I had my day in Zoom court.
4: So much more convenient.
1: It is. And so it's funny. I go in there. They say, are you here? The guy did show up.
4: Boo.
1: Well, yeah, it could have been easy to get it.
3: Well,
1: I'm kind of glad he did, because otherwise I'm just like, even if I had won, which
3: would be a years long hunt for this.
1: Right.
3: Company.
1: Who knows? I found out in the research to file my claim by my good friend, lawyer Grok. This company in another state had been hired. had been hired to get the signatures. They gathered the correct number of signatures. Less than 2% were valid.
3: Oh,
1: so I was thinking like, oh, this person's just gone. Like, he set these things up and he's dead. Mm-hmm. No, but he showed up, and they gave us something. They said, here, we're going to put you in a breakout room, and you can discuss a settlement. And he said, I'll give you $1,500.
4: So you're doing your own mediation.
1: Right.
4: Okay.
1: Wait, they want to say.
3: Both of you at the same time?
1: Yes.
4: They try to see if you can do that and not waste the judge's time.
0: Wait, so just the two of you
1: just
0: in the room?
1: Just us? No, no arbiter, nothing.
2: Mm-hmm.
1: He said, well, I'm willing to offer you $1,500. I said,
3: hell no.
4: At a zero, bitch.
1: By the way, during the first day after he screwed me on not getting the signatures, he offered me $3,000.
0: Uh-huh. Now, wait, so you're already out the $16,000.
1: Right. He had offered me preliminarily $3,000, then he rescinded that offer. Then I decided to sue him.
0: Can I ask a question? So yes. What does the paperwork say? Because they promise for this money, a service, they're going to get you X number of signatures.
1: Right.
0: But when there's got to be something there that says, if for whatever reason we cannot...
1: We'll refund you a prorated amount, essentially, is what it said.
2: Uh-huh.
0: But what would be the incentive for them to get a prorated amount? So basically you can say, we fell short.
1: Because it's...
0: Just collect a certain amount of money and give the rest
2: time,
0: back.
2: Right. Yeah.
0: Again, for doing nothing.
1: Exactly. To me, it's worthless because it's all or nothing. So that's not what my lawsuit hinged on, because you raise a good point, Woody. My lawsuit hinged on verbiage in the contract that said, we'll provide you weekly updates and meetings. Those did not happen.
3: Right.
1: So that's a breach of contract. Okay. Now, so I go in there. I say no thank you to the $1,500 offer. I go back in front of the judge. The judge says, did you submit all your evidence to me, Seabass? The guy said, yes. He said, you need to submit all your evidence to him. I said, well, I filed it on the online filing thing for... he said, no, you have to email it to him.
4: Oh, come on.
1: Well, he said, and because of that, you cannot reference any of your evidence.
4: What?
1: So I said to the judge, well, okay, judge, how am I supposed to reference? So I can just reference our conversations? I can't, because he said, you can't point to the contract. You can't point to your emails. You can't point to.
3: Because you hadn't emailed it to him.
1: Right, which I guess I missed that step somehow.
3: Is that the discovery phase or whatever?
1: No, is this a
0: shortcoming of Grok? Because I'm sure like a real lawyer would have said, hey, be sure that you have this when you go into court.
1: A lawyer that knows that system.
0: Correct.
1: I only used Grok to write the complaint. I didn't use it for the follow-up stuff, which I should have. So the judge said, I said, well, so what can I say? And he said, the judge said, well, I can't offer you legal advice, but I'll let you know if you say something you shouldn't.
4: Oy vey.
2: Okay, sweet.
1: Which actually worked out just fine.
2: So
1: I just told the story as if I were telling it to you guys without pointing to any specific dates or times. And the judge said, okay. And then the guy responded with, okay, well, this is what we did. And I'll give the judge credit because he nailed this guy. Because the judge said, okay, because basically what also saved me is his evidence was basically my evidence. It was the contract. It was our emails. He basically had the same stuff I did. But I didn't realize that because at first I'm like, oh, crap. Oh, crap. So and the judge said, okay, well, did you fulfill the terms of this contract? Show me the people you hired. And he showed me he had this evidence showing like the number of hours people worked. And he's like, man, you hired these people kind of late. And the judge was kind of like Judge Judy, like matter of fact, like if you were going to get these things done for him in this, right. This short, you had less than a month to do it. Mm-hmm. And you hired this amount of people and they insert and some of them dropped off. And he's like, so what, how did you expect this to happen? The guy was like, mm-hmm. And the guy looked like just some fat faced weeb. but he was in a suit and tie, you know?
2: Oh, nice.
1: He wants to be a political operative. And so, and the judge, he's going through this, and the judge actually helped me because he brought up that the lead guy who I met in person, very nice dude, fan of Kartnarks, unfortunately.
4: Oh, no, not anymore. Yeah.
1: So the lead guy who was his like local representative, he was a nice guy. He claimed to have worked 160 hours. Mm. And the judge brought that up. He's like, this guy worked 100. And then I went back because the judge doesn't know everything I know. And because he let the guy, he goes back to me. He's like, do you have anything to end with? And I said, well, thank you, judge, for bringing up the 160 hour thing. Because again, he didn't come to me until 8 days before the deadline. So he worked 160 hours in 8 days?
0: Mm-hmm. Ooh, I don't know about that.
4: That math doesn't add up.
1: And even if you give him like, maybe he worked 10 hours administratively beforehand to get things ready, whatever. That still doesn't make sense to me.
3: It's the only thing on his plate. Wow. Did 20 hours a day.
4: He's fully dedicated to you.
1: And one last thing, the judge at one point he asked like, so did you give Mr. Davis his regular check-ins? And I shook my head no, because I knew I wasn't supposed to talk. And the judge goes, Mr. Davis, I do not need any shaking yes or no from you whatsoever. And I was like, yes, sir, thank you. So I got in my hands, the decision. And the first line of the decision says, the plaintiff has not demonstrated an entitlement to relief and recovery and recover zero.
4: What?
1: That box was not checked.
4: Oh, thank God. Okay, thank God.
1: The second box, the plaintiff is entitled to judgment and for a total of... And he could have said anything from zero to whatever. $15,908.18.

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1: Darkness, tragedy, and pain hide within every beloved institution. And most people are none the wiser. Take The Wizard of Oz. 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
4: Well, CBS is very successful so far in his litigation. Did you see there was that the other story? I know there's been talk about it, but it finally, I guess, got filed or whatever. The United Airlines passenger who's suing because they paid extra for a window seat, but the seat was near a window. Uh-huh. Mm. So it was just like the wall of the fuselage.
5: Yeah, that
6: just happened in my recent flight. And the lady that was sitting in that seat, she asked me like 10 times if she could see out the window.
4: What do you expect, lady?
6: I go, go for it, lady.
4: Go for it.
6: I don't care.
4: Cool. Yeah, well, so United had requested to have the lawsuit dismissed, but this judge said nah. So United Airlines saying that the customer bought a windowless window seat. Now, have you ever heard of a windowless window seat?
7: Nope.
5: Yeah.
7: No.
5: I mean,
4: I think it's more about the location.
5: Yeah,
4: I mean,
5: you're
4: I do
5: next
4: understand
5: to the wall is what they're calling it.
4: The windows aren't set so they'll like coordinate with every aisle. They have a certain number of windows, and depending on how far, because you have those extra leg room seats. Yeah, so sometimes they're offset. It's like shingles on a house, you know, they're kind of staggered or whatever. Yeah.
5: I think it's more about trying to fit more rows in and squeeze more people
4: in. Like for me, when I pick that seat, it's not so I can look out the window. It's because I like to lean up against the wall so I can doze off. I sleep the best when I have one of those seats.
6: My situation, it was like kind of like an exit row. And then so she was in front of me.
4: The judge said the passenger's claims are plausible as the airline's booking page and boarding pass identify the seats as window seats. So what they're going to do is they'll probably just change that.
5: Yeah, just call it wall seat.
4: Yeah, wall seat.
7: Or the plane seat.
8: What's more appealing than wall, though? Because wall sounds, ugh, I don't want a wall seat.
7: A wall seat?
4: Yeah. Inside?
6: Obstructed view seat?
5: Inside
7: could
5: mean
7: an aisle.
4: Right, like for concerts, that's obstructed view.
5: Yeah.
8: A cozy lean seat.
4: Yeah. Well, there was a video on social media, you know, airline employee was offering up a lot of money for one person to give up their seat because it was a very overbooked flight.
5: Mm-hmm.
4: I've seen some of them, man. They're offering thousands of dollars. And I think if you, especially if it's a business trip, I would just say
7: you
4: I got
7: have to go.
4: I would just say I got bumped.
5: How do you say no to that?
8: And how's your company going to find out?
4: Yeah, it's got bumped or, you know, something, you know, with the flight. Yeah, one person did come up right away and took the deal. I mean, it was a bunch of money. Here's a little clip.
9: $1,250.
5: Yeah,
6: nice.
8: That's I've heard that before.
4: Yeah, so you're still going to go where you're going. They'll put you on the next flight, and you get the $1,200 credit,
8: which is like two first class tickets a lot of places.
9: Mm-hmm. For the trip credit and for the prepaid Visa card, $1,000.
8: Damn, girl.
4: Yeah.
5: Whoa.
7: Whoa.
4: That's
10: prepaid Visa card?
5: Please.
10: $1,000
7: So you leave a few hours later?
10: So yeah. 2,200 some bucks?
8: Leave a week later.
5: Yeah, you just made like a full paycheck.
10: Yeah. Now, there's some times where it's like there's just no flexibility. You're going. You have a place to be, and you're on a schedule, and you only have so much time.
5: But if you can do it.
10: Yeah, if you can swing it, why not?
7: Take it.
10: Yeah, 877-44-WOODY. 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
24: 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Nilan spills it. It's a goal. It's Jude Bellingham. It's England back in front.
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0: Menace, Netflix is doing a documentary, kind of like Super Size Me, but about fried chicken.
1: Cancel it. Don't eat it.
0: I remember at one point, Menace was saying that he was eating healthy.
2: Oh, yeah.
0: Was like, remember that?
2: He was on a health kick.
0: But it was all fried chicken. He was going like all these fried chicken places.
3: Protein.
1: It is.
0: Which was better than what he had been doing before.
1: I don't know how. I don't know. Four-layer burgers and stuff like that.
0: So they were doing a document. I always forget the Morgan Spurlock guy died.
1: Yeah.
0: He did Super Size Me.
4: That was kind of a scam, too.
1: He got all skinny and stuff.
4: Well, yeah, but after...
0: He was skinny already.
4: Yeah, but after Super Size Me, they realized that all of his symptoms were from alcohol and not from
5: McDonald's. He was a secret alcoholic. That's why his liver enzymes.
1: Suck on that, losers.
4: Like, the doctor's like, I've never seen a liver like that except for alcoholics.
5: Or French fries.
4: Now
1: I can't supersize anything because that...
4: They took it off the menu.
1: Can I just real quick, RIP to Heart Attack Grill.
5: In Vegas, Fremont Street, over? Yeah, it's been over. About 6 months now.
4: Sad.
0: Yeah, it wasn't. It was back in. People were in there. I was just there in March. Well, not at the restaurant, but I was walking down Fremont, walked right past it, pointed it out to my buddy who had never seen it before. In March, it was still going.
1: Sad. RIP.
5: Yeah.
0: There were a ton of people, and there was a ton of people in there.
1: Yeah, and I don't know why.
0: I was surprised.
5: May 18th.
0: Yeah. Oh, no.
5: Citing rising costs and corporate greed. What's all the go-to?
1: Dude, the owner, he was a character, man. He was super funny.
0: Yeah. We get lyrics wrong from time to time.
4: Mm-hmm.
0: Misheard lyrics. What was the one, Greg, you always point out to? Was it your friend that...
2: Mine was always Little Red Corvette, and I thought it was Little Babe Come On Back.
4: Really?
2: Yeah, and then
0: There was another example. Maybe somebody else in the room. I forget who it was.
2: What was it?
0: You sing a song for a ton of years, like a big, huge, popular song, and you have it wrong the entire time.
4: Yeah. And you have no idea.
0: You have no idea. Apparently, we have been singing a line from Guns N' Roses' Welcome to the Jungle wrong this entire time.
4: Really?
0: Yeah, and never realized it. So here we go. What's the next line?
4: Come down.
1: Down.
2: Down.
0: Down. So down. Yeah, but the lyrics are actually suck down.
4: Suck down.
0: Suck down. Suck down.
4: Oh.
0: Mm. Slash's girlfriend posted a photo of him standing, by the teleprompter that shows the lyrics while they're on stage and stuff. And those are the actual lyrics. And if you listen carefully.

0: It's fire.
1: Hi, this is Maya.
0: And I'm Antonio. 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
1: is that it fuels our morning.
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0: The chicken's always nice. 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
6: Well, good morning, Monday friends. We've got partly to mostly cloudy skies as we're getting the day underway. Scattered showers, scattered thunderstorms, and some could be strong. Highs later in the low 80s. I am Georgia meteorologist Holly Strano in the GNN Weather Center.
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0: John Boy and Billy. It's Rock 103. Katie, what's going on?
1: Josh, thank you for the job that you do. You do a great job. Thank you for what you do.
0: Well, thank you. I appreciate that. How about Temple of the Dog, Hunger Strike? Now.

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1: Linkin Park, Pink Floyd, Smashing Pumpkins, all bands with two names. 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

0: there as we continue through your Monday. I hope you had a great weekend. Partly to mostly cloudy skies, scattered showers and scattered thunderstorms, and storms could be strong, gusty winds, all the things. Keep it here for the latest with highs later this afternoon in the low 80s. You take care, and I'm Georgia meteorologist Holly Strano in the GNN Weather Center.
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6: 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Let's make sure every kid has the happy, healthy summer they deserve.

0: 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It's Rock 103.
1: How's your Monday doing? Is it doing all right, especially if you hear some Jet, Kansas, and Green Day? Well, great, because I have them coming up right after Guns N' Roses.
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4: 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Argentina scored two goals in extra time to get past Switzerland.
5: 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Oh! That is a wondrous goal! Argentina, do it again!
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6: 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You know that feeling when you hear the song that you love and you go, man, that is my jam, and you crank it up? That's what I love about playing music for you. I appreciate you listening. Thanks so much. All aboard!

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It's Rock 106.7. It's Josh. I hope you're doing excellent because I'm hanging out with you, and I would love to know what you'd like to hear. 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I'll hit you up on the Talkback mic on the iHeartRadio app. Do it right now. Let's hang out. Let's be friends.

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1: Oh, this is cool. If you're like me, a huge Black Sabbath fan, the first official Black Sabbath book, The Masters of Reality, Why Black Sabbath Matters, is on its way. Oh, yeah, Black Sabbath Matters. This book will document the history of the band from the late 60s until their final show at their Back to the Beginning concert. Limited edition copies have been signed by all four original members of Black Sabbath. Yes, including Ozzy Osbourne, who lent his signature to the book right before he passed away in July 2025. A year ago this month, sadly, The Masters of Reality, Why Black Sabbath Matters, will be published in October, so it's coming.
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1: Led Zeppelin's coming up. Linkin Park is next. 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
1: Sebastian Bach from Skid Row. What an amazing voice, right? He was kind of a chick magnet back in the early 90s. 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If my grandmother was 6'5". The guy's tall. Skid Row, here's I Remember You.

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1: 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Here's Guns N' Roses knocking on heaven's door.

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103, Columbus's rock station. Chad Tyson, what's up? How you guys doing tonight? Checking in, Rock. Thanks for having a Monday evening. Back in from my summer vacation, and it was a good one, man. A lot of stuff to get to here on the show tonight, including a bunch of great music. Keeping that rocking right now, Nirvana's Unplugged cover, Bowie's the man who sold the world.

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